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Here's your latest forecast for the Rangeley Lakes area. A few clouds tonight. Temperatures drop into the middle 50s. Wind to be light and variable. It'll be a partly sunny Friday with highs tomorrow in the middle 70s. Clouding up Friday night down to 56. Showers and thunderstorms Saturday. Highs near 70. Cloudy on Sunday, 66. Sunshine returns Monday. Highs close to 70. I'm meteorologist Russ Marley on WRGY, Real Community Radio.

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Have a great day.

Haynes, and I'm from Rangeley. You know what I do in my spare time? I listen to WRGY. It's one of the most fantastic radio stations in Rangeley. In fact, we're the only one. So tune us in. Stream us live. 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
1: Checking the local temperature right now. We're at 68 degrees. 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

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Mostly sunny skies, dry and warm today, upper 70s to near 80 this afternoon, a westerly breeze, Augustus high 17 miles per hour. Partly cloudy, 54 tonight with light winds. Partly sunny, 75 tomorrow. Clouding up tomorrow night down to 56. Spotty showers and thunderstorms near 70 on Saturday. Cloudy and cooler, 66 on Sunday. I'm meteorologist Russ Marley on WRGY, Real Community Radio.

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Here's your latest forecast for the Rangeley Lakes area. A few clouds tonight. Temperatures drop into the middle 50s. Wind to be light and variable. It'll be a partly sunny Friday with highs tomorrow in the middle 70s. Clouding up Friday night down to 56. Showers and thunderstorms Saturday. Highs near 70. Cloudy on Sunday, 66. Sunshine returns Monday. Highs close to 70. I'm meteorologist Russ Murley on WRGY, Real Community Radio.

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1: 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We are currently at 64 degrees.
2: Around another gal, then you rave. You'll even start to crave to see him laying deep down in his grave. So if your man is nice, baby, take my advice. You'd better hug him in the morning, kiss him every night, give him plenty loving, treat him right. Cause a good man nowadays is hard to find.
3: A chick?
2: Yeah. About 6'2".
3: Man, that's tall.
2: Big one. She never thought a midget like me would do. One fine day, she met some other cat.

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I said, then was then, woman. 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
1: Taking a quick checkup at the airport, we find that it's 63 degrees here in Rangeley. 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
2: Taking a look at the local temperature here at WRGY FM 90.5 in Rangeley. We've checked in with the airport. It's 58 degrees.

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0: slow down, baby.
1: Well, hold on, this song has a little introduction to it. It ain't supposed to be sad, though you might feel it that way. It's a song about desperation. Every now and then we do get desperate. This is a song about L-O-V-E, and if you abuse it, you're gonna lose it. And if you lose it, you're gonna abuse it. And if you abuse it, you ain't gonna be able to choose it, cause you ain't gonna have it further on down the line. Things ain't gonna be so fine. You're gonna be sitting there on your little machine, trying to look and keep it clean. You're gonna be playing bingo all night all alone. That's why you're sitting there by the telephone, and you know that she ain't going to call you. So you put on the TV and you're watching Johnny Carson segueing right into the Tomorrow Show, but that don't got to go, so you turn it off, you turn on the radio. The radio don't seem to get the click, so you say, hey man, I can't look at the split. You start to open up a little book and there's something there you got to overlook. You say, baby, you know there's something on my mind. You say, baby, there's something on my mind. I know that you're home and I know you ain't all alone. So you start walking over to a house, you get over to a house, you walk over to a door, you start pounding on the door. You say, open up the door, bitch, it's Wubba Goobba with the green teeth. Let me in. Well, she opens up the door and then you just kind of walk up to her and say, baby. You look up way up at her green mascara and you say, oh my darling. You know, her and me was at the party as friends. Do not believe what they say. That's only gossip that they're telling you down the wisecrack line. You say, darling. Take your big curls and just squeeze them down, Rotunda. What's the name of that chick with the long hair?
2: Rapunzel.
1: That's right. Hey, Rapunzel. Hey, Reputa.
2: Hey,
1: Reputa. Reputa the Beauty. Hey, Reputa the Beauty. Let me down your hair. Let me climb up to the light of your love. Because this is Wolf of Goover saying to you, love comes once, and when it comes, you better grab it fast. Cause sometimes the love you grab ain't gonna last. And I believe I muster. You know, I think I muster. You know, baby, I think I

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1: 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We've just checked in with the airport. It's 57 degrees.

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It's 3 o'clock on a Tuesday afternoon, and you're just sitting around with some idle time on your hands, and then it comes to your mind. You're like, oh, yeah, that's right. 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
1: 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We've just checked in with the airport. It's 57 degrees.

Hello, everyone. As you know, WRGY has been adding more and more shows over the past few months. We have another new one, The Hurdy-Gurdy Man. 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

WRGY has been playing over the airwaves now for over 13 years, and that wouldn't have been possible thanks to voices such as Ron Hoar. Not only did Ron help get us started as a radio station, but he also gave Rangeley its voice. And now every day at 9 a.m., we honor Ron by playing his show, Ron Hoar's Oldies, an eclectic mix of music from the 50s through the 80s. And throughout the hour, you'll hear a brief history and fun facts about some of the artists and songs being played. So remember to keep tuning in to 90.5 FM for more of your favorite music as we remember Ron.

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1: Oh my God, Becky, look at her butt. It is so big. She looks like one of those rap guys' girlfriends, but, you know, who understands those rap guys? They only talk to her because she looks like a total prostitute, okay? I mean, her butt. It's just so big. I can't believe it's just so round. It's like out there. I mean,

Rangeley. It's Dean Gray, and I'm back on the air with something a little different, a little spontaneous, and a whole lot of fun. It's the Pop-Up Radio Hour, a surprise mix of my favorite tunes, hand-picked and served fresh right here on WRGY 90.5 FM. No schedule, no rules, just Dean Gray and a microphone. 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

0: education team that works year-round. And this is specifically as sort of our big outreach events that we do regionally. And this is going to be an October 8th Tri-County Center, which is Tri-County Career Center in Bangor. October 15th, which is the Veterans Memorial Park in Lewiston. October 29th at Hannaford in Portland on Forest Avenue. And November 5th, which is in Mill Park in Augusta. These events are mainly to connect veterans to housing resources, but we have a bunch of different community partners from federal agencies, state agencies, a bunch of different community partners that are able to help with our veterans, connect them to different resources and benefits. And, you know, with us today, Matt and Barrett, they have been instrumental in working with our homeless coordination team and really putting these together, making them a success over the last several years.
1: And maybe we can start. Maybe I'll jump right in and say, you know, Matt, talk a little bit about you know, what it means to have these events and the importance and kind of the critical nature of them when it comes to taking care of the needs of our veterans.
2: Yeah, certainly. So I've been with the Bureau for just about 3 years now, and the efforts and all of the coordination that goes into these stand downs never ceases to amaze me, and the outcomes that, you know, happen because of the coordination and the dedication of, you know, the Bureau, our state and federal and local and nonprofit partners, is really something to see. It's the importance is, you know, we're coming into the colder weather, as much as we hate to see summer go away. And it's really important to have that push to get the folks that are, you know, need assistance. They're at risk of homelessness. You know, they are unsheltered. They're living in their car or whatever the situation may be, and finding out what the barriers they face are and how to get them into a better situation. These stand downs are great for it because we try to go into area with a higher concentration of at risk or homelessness individuals and then bring all the resources to them. It's a one-stop shop so that they can get access to, you know, housing services, case management services, employment, emergency financial aid, clothing, the list goes on and on, and really make a connection in the community with these folks. It really makes a difference, and it's great to see.
1: What are some of the things, and Barrett, what are some of the things that you do when it comes to actually connecting with the veterans to kind of get them into the loop, if you will, so that they know these things are happening and you can sort of maximize what it is that you're doing when you're having these events?
3: Yeah, we have the field offices closest to the events kind of plaster the flyers all over the place. The Homeless Veterans Coordination Team has gone, you know, into the encampments, handed out the flyers. You know, a few years ago, I brought one into a gas station up here and asked if I could hang it up. And the guy at the counter was like, "Holy smokes, man, that's me." You know, so we made that connection there. And then, you know, the word of mouth throughout the community of, you know, those veterans in need spreads pretty quickly.
1: And Brian, you know, again, it's sort of keeping that same theme, you know, when it comes to communicating with the veterans, we've talked about that a lot on the show.
0: Yeah.
1: You know, that's a challenge, you know, because some of these veterans in places throughout the state of Maine, which is a big state, very rural, it's difficult to reach them. It's difficult to stay connected to them. And what are some of the things you're continuing to do to make sure that you sort of maximize the canvassing, if you will, of the veterans out there that perhaps need this? I mean, you know, I think it was Matt just mentioned, you know, some of these guys are living in their cars,
0: right?
1: And this is a time of the year when you get concerned about that, right? Because we're approaching cold weather, and when that happens in the state of Maine, you don't want people trying to survive by living in their cars,
0: right? And I think the biggest thing is connecting with, you know, throughout the community, whether it's working with the law enforcement people, whether it's connecting with the different homeless shelters that are already out there. The people in the community are the first, you know, they experience this firsthand. They know who's who in the community, and they kind of have their ear on the ground. sort of speak to knowing the folks in the community and who needs assistance and who needs help. You know, a big thing that we do is, you know, advertising. You can advertise that we have benefits and resources available, but all of these events, they actually feature, you know, you can come and get a free haircut. You can come and we have food at all of these events. We give out boots, but these are the sort of things that kind of draw people in. You might just be going, oh, I see a free haircut, I'm going to go there. Veterans get free haircuts, and then you're there, you're speaking with, you know, some sort of group, different agency, getting connected to your benefits and resources just by being there. So it's being out there, being seen, and drawing folks into, you know, to being able to speak with us. And I think that's getting past the first hurdle.
2: And I'd add, Barrett mentioned, this is, you know, our homeless veteran coordination team is their job all year long. Not per se the standouts, but doing the outreach. And outreach is a major portion of what the Bureau and our partners do. So the Bureau has our homeless veteran coordination team that does outreach and works with homeless, at-risk, incarcerated veterans every single day. The VA has a team of outreach staff that do the same thing. And just getting out there and meeting with folks and finding out what the need is. Our housing partners have outreach teams that are able to go into the communities and find these people, you know, meet them where they're at and connect them with the appropriate services. There's a variety of other, you know, organizations that have outreach and are able to go and meet with these folks. So just because the stand downs are coming up, it doesn't mean that people have to wait to get resources. This is something that's happening daily, and there's a dedicated staff of folks across the state that focus on this.
1: Matt, what are some of the, you know, you talk about the partnerships that you have. Can you talk a little bit about those partnerships and who they are and where they are and how you access them and what it is that they provide or help to provide to make this a more, I guess, seamless effort and with a lot of continuity as well.
2: Certainly. Barrett and I were just talking about this earlier because Maine, you know, it's a large state, but it's a small state. It's very rural. Yeah. And as far as the coordination that happens in a lot of the meetings that we have, introductions aren't really needed because we all know each other. As a state, we have case consultation twice a week where the Bureau, VA, Preble Street, Veterans Inc., Volunteers of America, FedCap, a variety of organizations meet to discuss cases. And this is people that are homeless and kind of in need and really nail down how to solve some of these issues. That happens twice a week. The outreach happens daily. So it's really important to keep those relationships fresh, and we do because we meet probably more often than anybody would anticipate to make sure that people aren't falling through the cracks and that they're getting services.
1: You know, maybe I can ask all of you this question and chime in. You know, one of the things on your agenda today is, you know, what makes this year unique or different? And you've got new resources, more partners, expanded outreach. How is that happening, Ryan? And what are you doing to make that work? I'm really asking the general question of you know, what is it that's happening out there that is different, that is continuing to expand this effort the way it is?
0: Well, I think one of the biggest things is just, you know, when they're successful one year, people see that and different organizations want to be a part of it. And, you know, we'll see, you know, we can advertise all you want and get the word out there. And we always have folks that are, oh, I wish I would have known about this. We could have, you know, we right. would have liked to have been a part of this yeah. or, you know, whatnot. So I think word of mouth certainly gets that out there. We find locations that work better than others. And as Matt said previously, we go into the highly concentrated areas. We're right in the thick of it. We are, you know, right in Portland and by Hannaford, you know, in the parking lot there, high visibility. And we have, you know, we're in walking distance for, you know, most of them. And we also work with, you know, on the outskirts communities where if people live, you know, on a neighboring community and they need a ride there, we can work with them to get them there as well.
1: That was one of the questions that I sort of had when when you hear about where these stand downs are taking place, I mean, Bangor, Lewiston, Portland, Augusta, absolutely, okay? I mean, those are the largest kind of city networks, if you will, in the state of Maine. And because, and you mentioned it just a moment ago, Matt, the fact is that, you know, this is a rural state. And, you know, even though we have these kind of central areas that kind of make for a good opportunity to connect and also to maybe to stage an event, there are so many outlying areas. You just mentioned it, Ryan, a moment ago. Can you expand a little bit more on how you get out there and you get to these some of these veterans that are just not around, and that you draw them back in so that they can be a part of this, or at least have access to these services?
0: Right. And we worked with, you know, we've had these kind of on a rotational basis as well. One year we did them in Springvale at our office down there. We've done them in Brewer. We learn, you know, where works best. And, you know, we do have some of our community partners include the Metro in Portland, the Metro in Lewiston, Auburn, and Bangor area. So they have been very welcoming to helping assist veterans so that, you know, they even offering free rides to get there. If that is one of the challenges, you know, that sort of thing.
1: Absolutely. Matt and Barrett?
2: And if we have folks, you know, of course, there's people that are in those outlying areas. And what we, you know, say is, you know, don't wait to come to a stand down. So if you know that, if you called us today and you said, oh, I'm homeless and I saw there's a stand down in Bangor on October 8th that I'd like to go to, and you're in Abbott, Maine, we're not going to wait for the stand down to be able to get you what you need. So transportation may not be the actual, may not be a barrier there. We have, like I mentioned earlier, teams that go across the state. We cover the entire state. Each of these organizations have offices, you know, in a variety of places too. So the important thing is to get connected. If transportation is the issue, we may not be able to get you to the event, but we're going to get you all the resources and the same services that you would be able to receive at the events.
1: What about, go ahead, Barrett.
3: As Matt said earlier, you know, the stand downs is the big push before cold weather, but the work's being done every day. Mm. It's not just, hey, one of these four Wednesdays of the month, we'll see what we can do. It's, you know, these guys are putting the work in every day to get folks connected with resources.
1: You know, it's interesting when I hear about that and you think about the state of Maine, you know, and you think about the kind of issues we're having with housing in the state of Maine, period. And really that I think that's an issue all over the United States, but the state of Maine certainly has been focusing a lot of that effort. I am assuming that you folks work with the legislature from the perspective of trying to, you know, find more resources and other opportunities for housing that will be very specifically focused on veterans. Is that true, Ryan?
0: Yeah, it's even some things that are more detailed oriented as far as we have funds that are, we're only able to accept, I think probably Matt and Barrett can probably speak to this more. It's we're creating a fund that are able to accept, you know, donations and being able to utilize that money in different aspects. But there are, you know, there are barriers, might be something small like that, might seem small. However, it prevents us from being able to utilize money more effectively and efficiently. So we're making some changes and things like that. You know, legislation created our homeless veterans coordination team and the fund that is associated with that. So it's working to find out what our obstacles are and how, if those are, you know, legislative barriers, that how we can work with our partners to make that happen.
1: Any thoughts on that matter, Barrett?
2: Yeah, we work obviously closely with the legislature. As a state organization, we do have to be careful when it comes to finances and things like that. But yes, the organization, the Bureau is able to accept donations. We have, like Ryan mentioned, a couple of emergency financial aid funds that we can use to help with. So one of them is our VFAP fund, which is our Veterans Emergency Financial Assistance Program, that can be used for really all kinds of emergencies. So if you have an honorable discharge and you are able to complete the application for our VFAT program, you can get up to $2,000 a year with a lifetime cap of $10,000 to address issues such as heating oil, vehicle repairs, home repairs. And then we can also do something similar, same guidelines for housing. So if you need help with a security deposit to get into an apartment or a down payment or back rent, something like that, we have funds that were authorized by the legislature to use to address those concerns. We do get donations occasionally from other organizations in the past. We've got a variety of donations that really we try to make every dollar go as far as we can and be good stewards of the money. Ryan mentioned our program is, you know, written into the by the legislature. It's a legislative it's required, I guess. But we are also the state's leading advocate when it comes to veterans issues. And we treat the homelessness the same with the same respect and diligence that we do with all the programs that we provide.
1: And maybe, Ryan, you know, when it comes to regulation, I guess, if you will, you know, the legislature heads that up in terms of what it is that you can and cannot do. What does that mean then when it comes to dealing with, you know, for example, if you want to get the word out to the general public about things that you need, how far can you go with that type of thing? Because, you know, in the business that I'm in, for example, with the Chamber of Commerce, one of the things that we're good at is getting out into the community and spreading the word about something that we feel is important. Is that part of the process, and is that regulated by the legislature as well, or do you have some, I don't know what you'd call it, do you have some room to move when it comes to trying to generate more revenue for these kinds of programs?
0: We're not allowed to actually solicit money. For example, like, we can't hold fundraisers to solicit money for ourselves. However, there's not an obstacle as far as outreach goes. That's actually part of my job is written into statute as communications director, that we have to have an outreach plan, and we have to be actively, you know, that's our responsibility, is to be promoting the resources and benefits to veterans throughout the state of Maine. And it's in that part is in statute, the outreach part of it.
2: It also highlights the importance of the collaboration and cooperation that we do have with our partners, because there's a variety of nonprofit organizations that we work with that do operate off donations or other, you know, funding sources. And they are able to, you know, if we can't provide something, they are usually able to step in and assist and work together to come up with a solution.
0: Right. Last year, we actually held a veteran services I can't remember what the name of it was. We all get together from all the different, a summit. I guess it was a summit. So we all get together and we're kind of speaking about some of the things that went well, some of the things that we can improve on. One of the things that was identified was up in Aroostook County, they have established, I can't remember the group, I can't remember the company's name, but they have a heating resource where they're able to, you know, set aside a fund to help out veterans. And now, you know, that we kind of talked about that, and now that they're doing that in Augusta. So the Augusta Elks Club is working with Fieldings, I believe it is, and they've established kind of same sort of thing. I'm not sure if that's brand new this year, but I know that that was one of the topics that came up, was different parts of the state should be doing, trying to emulate the successes that they've had up in the county. So that's one example of kind of working together and looking at what's working and trying to copy that.
1: Yeah, it seems to me that there continues to be opportunities to expand what it is that you're doing from the perspective of communicating what it is that veterans need, you know, to the general communities, surrounding the state of Maine, for example. I mean, one of the things that I'll bring up to all three of you, and I don't even have to say this, but you know, you watch television, for example, and there are always these commercials about these organizations that are out there building houses for veterans, you know, providing medical treatment for veterans, you know, and that type of thing. And I guess one of the questions I've got, and I hope I'm not taking this too far outside the kind of the realm of what it is that we're talking about, but are these also organizations that at times you connect with and have conversations with when it comes to specific cases associated with veterans? I'm asking that question only because there does seem to be a general flow of revenue that can be generated through these kinds of organizations and projects.
0: Yeah, starting last year at our stand downs, I've actually, you know, started to do some video, and one of the outreach that I'd like to improve on is you know, kind of piggybacking on our social media and our, all you know, our outreach with our podcast and our email. But starting to do videos, and last year we started to highlight some of the different organizations that mm-hmm. show up to our stand downs. And so while, you know, we might have a stand down and, you know, maybe they've connected with, you know, 20 veterans, we're able to, you know, take a video, have them speak to us about what they do, put it out on our social media and all of our resources that are available, and connect them to veterans. So even if they're unable to attend it, it's able to get the word out there about what they do and spread their word, because it's, you know, we have a lot of important work being done. It's just about getting the word out there for them.
1: Any thoughts about that, Barrett or Matt?
3: I think Ryan covered it pretty well.
1: Yeah, I think he did too. And that was one of the questions I have, because we get, I don't say we get inundated with it, but it's out there. Yeah. You know, you see it on TV. This is what we're doing for veterans. This is where it's happening. This is how it's happening. And it seems to me that there's always an opportunity for these different organizations, including the Maine Bureau of Veterans Services, to work with and on behalf of these kinds of things that are happening in the general public. But I know you have very specific focuses here in the state of Maine as well. And it's important, I think, that our listeners hear that, you know, you work with and on behalf of the legislature when it comes to what it is that they are looking to do for veterans in the state of Maine as well.
0: Right. And you know, highlighting all the different groups that we yeah. have that work with our stand downs, a lot of these folks are very involved in their communities. They're mostly volunteers. Mm-hmm. They're not, you know, they're not all paid workers. Right. They work in several different organizations. So when you do get them out there speaking about their organization, a lot of the times Maine's a very small community, and they're able to see and identify someone that they may know, someone that they have may be able to connect to in a different way. But you know, Maine's local, everybody knows everybody. So when, you know, they might not have even known that, you know, so-and-so volunteers for this organization, and then they're able to see them and connect with them.
1: You know, it's interesting when we were talking earlier in the show about the stand downs themselves and what happens there, it seems like this year you're spending quite a bit of time focusing on that, on the, you know, the housing issue, if you will, especially as we get a little bit closer to winter. But I think it's worth repeating that during these stand downs, you know, you've also got medical and mental health support that is there and available. You've got things like employment support and job connection availability when you're doing these stand downs, which also includes legal aid, financial assistance, benefits, navigation, meals. You said you bring food to these stand downs for people who need it, clothing and hygiene supplies, and then peer support and community connection. How important is that when it comes to making sure that these veterans that come to these stand downs don't go away without understanding what it is that they have available to them?
0: Right. And it's really a one-stop shop. And a lot of the yeah. times when a veteran will show up to the event, they show up to our registration table. You know, they kind of give us some of their information, and we put together, you know, a package of information for them. It might be boots, clothing, food, whatever it might be. We put that together, and during that time, the veteran will then have, you know, period of time to walk around and connect the different resources there. So we do have the Department of Labor there. We have the VA, so they're able to speak to folks about, you know, VA healthcare, you know, Pine Tree Legal. We have all these different groups right there. And, you know, it's a good excuse to just connect with them as well.
1: Go ahead.
2: I was just going to add that so for the past couple of years, we've identified that it's really imperative that these veterans get the most out of their attendance. And what we realized a year or two ago was that these events can be very overwhelming. Not to toot our own horn, but they can also be very life-changing. You've got some people that are coming in with some difficult backgrounds, difficult situations, and, you know, meeting a stranger that is claiming that they can really change your life could be, you know, you may not be, you may be skeptical. But at any rate, though, it's can be overwhelming. So what we did we put out a call for volunteers. Those volunteers meet with the veteran at the registration table when we meet with them, shake their hand, kind of just talk to them, build that rapport, and then that volunteer will go with them throughout the morning and the afternoon, making sure that they get connected to the appropriate services. So it's kind of, you get that warm handoff where you go from us, we're going to take care of a lot of the administrative things, get you on your, you know, get you into the event, meeting with the people you need to meet with, and have somebody there that you can stop, talk to, you know, they can gauge whether that individual maybe, you know, need a break. And at that time, go sit down, have a cup of coffee, get something to eat, take a break, and then kind of resume. And then when you're done, come back, do a bit of a, I guess for lack of better terms, a debrief to make sure that they were connected, find out how they're doing, and develop a plan for the coming days, weeks, and months.
3: And that's exactly what I was going to touch on, is kind of the assigning a volunteer. But it also helps with, you know, walking up to the vet center's big mobile thing. You know, if you don't know anything about it, some folks, you know, don't want to say, hey, what can you do for me? Right. So versus the veteran having to walk up to every single table or booth and say, what are you offering? What can I gain from speaking to you? The volunteer can kind of tell them on the way in between booths, hey, you know, we're coming up to the vet center. They have, you know, mental health counseling. After that, we're going to hit VA healthcare, you know, where you can get into treatment, get some of the things you've got going on checked out. So it's really helpful to have the volunteers take them around.
1: We are listening to the Maine. You're listening to the Maine Veterans Connection from the studios of the Williams Broadcasting Group. I'm here, John Williams, along with Ryan Lorraine, the Director of Communications, and also with Barrett Fisher, Supervisor of Veteran Services, and Matthew Kennedy, Deputy Supervisor of Veterans Services. And interestingly enough, you know, Matt and Barrett, I think you've just given me some good examples of that. But, you know, when you take a look at what these, at the way in which these stand downs impact veterans and the outcomes, you know, and when it comes to, you both spoke a bit about the fact that, you know, when veterans come to these stand downs, sometimes it's a bit overwhelming in terms of what it is that you're trying to do for them and how you're trying to do that. The other thing we've talked about in this program in the past, I think, Ryan, is the fact that some veterans don't want to say, I need this. You know, they may need it badly,
0: right,
1: but they oftentimes don't feel as though they should get these services and resources. And of course, part of what you're doing, all three of you, is trying to relate to these veterans that they've earned this, that this is part of what they've earned in the sacrifices that they've provided for our country. And it was funny because I was reading something about Re recalibrated veterans the other day, and I never really knew what that meant until I saw them and realized that recalibrated veterans are veterans that have lost limbs and things like that, and how incredibly important it is that we keep reminding them that these things are things we want to provide for you because you have earned this. And how difficult is that, and how challenging is that when it comes to your success rate and these veterans that come to these different stand downs?
2: So I'll say, you know, I'll go back to a couple things here. The collaboration and cooperation that happens is really important. And I say that because in, you know, some places you'll know an organization and you may or may not know much about it or who works there. In Maine, in the groups that we have, you can almost guarantee that we probably all know each other by the first name, and know what each other does. So that if we do have a veteran that shows up and they're hesitant to discuss their needs, we can build a rapport with them. We can talk to them, you know, take the time to really get to know them a little bit, and then say, hey, I know what you need, or what may help you. And I can take you over to Kristen, or I can take you over to Laura. And then it's not so, it doesn't feel so corporate, maybe. It's, you know, it's a more personal approach. That reduces some of those barriers. And then stuff to bear it for a second, because I was rambling and then I lost my thoughts. So.
3: Yep. And then you called on me and I lost what I was thinking. it's getting connected to VA benefits and healthcare is life-changing for veterans, right?
2: That was it. Thank you.
3: And kind of what you mentioned with, you know, oh, I shouldn't get this, I don't deserve that, or whatnot. The soapbox that I've kind of stood on for years is access to VA healthcare is easiest with service-connected disability. You can be eligible based on income and other factors, but the best access and easiest access is with service-connected disability. So, you know, connecting with everybody at the stand-downs to include the homeless veteran service officers and getting that process started to get a service-connected disability gets the veteran into VA healthcare if they're service connected, just based on that factor. But in the long run, VA healthcare is funded based on the number of veterans that use it. So, you know, to counter that, I shouldn't be here, I don't deserve it, go through all the steps, because you're helping every veteran that uses VA healthcare.
1: There you go. And I think that that's critically important. And Ryan, I want to sort of go now to the impact and outcomes of these stand downs, because everyone wants to know about that. Everyone wants to know approximately how many number of veterans were served last year across these four events, and maybe some anecdotes or feedback from veterans who attended. Can you talk a little bit about that?
0: I don't have the numbers right in front of me from last year.
2: I got you, Ryan.
0: Thank you.
2: And Barrett, thank you for saving me. It's what I was going to hit on, the importance of everything that, you know, people may be eligible for and qualify for. Sometimes the simplest thing is life-changing. The numbers from last year, so we served 53 homeless veterans between the stand downs, and sometimes not just homeless veterans attend, sometimes regular veterans that are dependents stop by, their family members, just to see what's going on, ask a question, and there were 81 in total. We always hope for a good turnout, but we also, on the other hand, hope that number declines. So it's kind of the double-edged sword. We want to make sure we're getting everybody that's out there, but we also want that number to continually go down. And that's what they're out there every day.
3: In the sense that we've already connected with those veterans.
1: Yeah, and I can't imagine that there's anything that feels better than to have a veteran come, even if it's just one veteran, and you know that when they leave that stand down that day, you have been able to change that life, because you've talked about that several times during the show today about how it can be life changing from the perspective of what they had been living like prior to that. And for the general public information, guys, you know, when it comes to veterans, these kinds of benefits and resources are available to all veterans. Is that correct?
0: Oh,
1: no matter what their situation is, no matter how long they've been a veteran, et cetera, et cetera.
0: Yeah, I mean, that's one of the big things about hosting these events out in high populated places is it does attract a lot of folks just out of curiosity to stop by. So they are open to, you know, all veterans. We have all of our resources on hand, so nothing wrong with that. Highly encouraged. And I'll speak of the other day, I was wearing, just even being out in public, I was wearing my Maine Bureau of Veterans Services shirt. Had some random person sit next to me at Applebee's and ended up giving him my business card, and he connected with me this week. He hadn't spoken with anyone through the VA in like about 20 years and wanted to speak with someone about the different resources and benefits that were available. And, you know, just being there, having our logo out there, being accessible where the veterans and the community are certainly very important.
1: Obviously the Maine Bureau of Veterans Services tracks and follows up with participants. How do they do that? How does that happen?
0: I think that's one of the biggest things about the stand down is it's not just, you don't just show up on the stand down and we give you, you know, boots and send you on your way.
1: And then they're gone.
0: Right. A lot of it is the follow up from our homeless coordination team and the making sure that everything is working out, kind of checking in with them. And even if it's the just making the connection with them at the stand down, it's the follow up to, you know, I've seen folks show up and you know, they had no way of getting in contact or follow up, so they were connected with a cell phone at the time so that they were able to be called later on in the week and later on in the month to make sure that they're doing all right and to get to their appointments that they needed to get to. So the follow-up is just as important as connecting with them to start with. So if you don't connect with them, if you don't follow up with them, you know, it really, you know, it's kind of pointless. So
1: yeah,
3: at the check-in, so the first kind of, we strategically place everything so there's essentially one entry point. And we have folks there with kind of an intake form where we get that contact information so that we can follow up with them. Because if you know, like Ryan said, we're not just giving them a pair of boots and a sleeping bag that day and like, well, I hope you make it this winter. We're getting them connected with other folks and we're following up, you know. The homeless veteran coordination team's bringing it up at the case consultation to, you know, ensure that someone, if not us, is the one that's following up and keeping them connected.
1: And now that we, you know, now that we're in such a, you know, everything is digitalized today, and you know, it's important that veterans out there listening to us today or following us on their iPhones, whatever it happens to be that they're doing, that they know, that I suspect that they know where to get all the information that we've been discussing on the podcast today. And I guess, Ryan, I'll throw it back in your lap. What's the easiest way for them to do that?
0: We're right online. All of our resources information are right online on our website, which is maine.gov/veterans. Certainly call us anytime at 207-287-7020. And, you know, we have a bunch of different events coming up in different communities, and we're certainly making ourselves accessible. So, you know, if you check in with our schedule, we have a calendar right on our website where it shows, you know, where we'll be the next coming month or two. And feel free to stop by, give us a call, connect with us, you know, Just connect with us whatever way works best for you. We're on Facebook. I get a lot of messages on Facebook daily. Just random questions about, you know, anything. So if I don't have the answer, I can get it to somebody who does.
3: I think you created the QR codes that we use too, Ryan.
0: Oh, yeah.
3: And so all of our flyers, business cards, everything have a QR code on them now that will take you right to our website. And then, you know, from there, veterans will probably come up with a lot more questions than they had based on all of the resources that are, you know, kind of discussed on the website.
1: Any final any final like anecdotes or feedback that you guys have received in your association with these stand downs and veterans that you feel is important that people know about?
2: I think that, that one of the big takeaways is, just the importance of them. We get to, like I said, we want people to attend these events. We want people to interact and find out what they're eligible for, find out what resources may need they may need. But really, I'm just amazed at the resiliency of some of these folks who have gotten where they are, and then just to have a little bit of help, and sometimes that's all they need, and how much of a difference that it can make. It's really eye-opening, humbling, and a great a great experience. And I couldn't thank our partners enough for all they do in this area either.
1: Any final thoughts, Ryan?
0: No, I was just I think it was 3 years ago. We're coming up on 3 years ago. I started with the Maine Bureau of Veteran Services, and on my first day, first week, was at a stand down in Ellsworth, and it was eye opening to see, actively how much this makes an impact on, veterans in their communities, and being able to connect them with the resources and benefits, making them aware of things that they had no idea existed. And after working in the legislature for 11 years at the time, where you're kind of making policy and doing all the work at the state house, and then you never actually get to see the big impacts that something like the Maine Bureau of Veteran Services does on a daily basis. It was, it made me very happy about my choice to get out there and join this organization.
1: Absolutely. Any final thoughts, Matt or Barrett, on what we've been talking about today?
3: No, not that I can think of. We just appreciate you talking with us today.
1: No, it's great. It's really great to be with you. I'm very dedicated to this subject matter, and I feel very, very strongly about it. One of the things I want to remind everybody out there that's listening to us today is that we now have an agreement with Reeves Across America and their radio network now, which means that all of our episodes are now being aired on Reeves Across America radio network, and that is a big radio network. And Jeffrey Pierce with Reeves Across America has been working with me and with Ryan as well to make this happen. And Jeffrey and I go back years and years and years in the broadcast business, and that's why it's so important. But these are the kinds of connection, guys, that we want to have happen, and that will continue to elevate that information that we're talking about the veterans and what it is that we can be doing for them. And so, Ryan, you and I will be back, in a few weeks?
0: Yep.
1: With another episode of Maine Veterans Connection. And in the meantime, everybody, when you need information about these resources and benefits, go to the Maine Bureau of Veterans Services, Google it up, and believe me, it will take you to where you want to go, correct?
0: Yeah, no, absolutely. Go to our website, maine.gov/veterans. And like I said, we have an events calendar on there that will feature all of our upcoming events and ways that, Maine Bureau of Veteran Services outreach team, we're tabling at a lot of these events. We are able to, if we're right out in your community all over the state over the next coming months. So definitely go on to our website, go on to our calendar, shoot us a message. Feel free to reach out about anything.
1: That's it. That's going to do it for this week and for this episode of Maine Veterans Connection. Barrett and Matt, thank you so much for taking the time today, guys. It was great.
3: Thank you, sir.
1: You're absolutely welcome. And I look forward to doing it again. And we will. And I promise that. Ryan, absolutely. Always a pleasure to be with you, my friend.
0: Likewise.
1: Once again, I'm John Williams, everyone. It's Maine Veterans Connection. Stay connected. Please do that. Go to our website for all the information that you need. Don't forget that you can listen to us live anytime that we have it. And we'll be back again, as I said, sooner than later. This is Maine Veterans Connection. Have a good week. Have a good Labor Day weekend, as a matter of fact, which is where we're headed right now. And we'll look forward to seeing you again soon. Take care. Bye-bye.

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Open A Gun is a retired disabled combat veteran shaped by the sea, the desert, and the long road home. 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That's

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1: 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I'm Jeff Pierce, Director of Media and Military Partnerships for Wreaths Across America, and it is my honor to have the Vice Chair of the Honor Flight Maine Board, Charlie Paul. Charlie, thank you for joining us.
2: Well, good morning. Looking forward to a great talk now.
1: So, Charlie, Honor Flight, big deal, first flight ever out of Bangor International Airport coming up on, that was back on April 25th. And
2: 25th through
1: 27th. And we're going to talk about that flight, what it meant to you and your observations. But first, we're gonna talk about Charlie a little bit. So, Charlie, you're a United States Marine Corps veteran. Tell us why young Charlie decided he wanted to go into the Marine Corps.
2: Well, I was working at a jewelry shop, and I was 18 years old, and my father called me and told me that my draft number was number 24. And at that point, I decided I was going to go down to the recruiting office and enlist. I went down to enlist in the United States Air Force, and they were out to lunch. The only people who were in were the Marine Corps. And the Marine recruiter said to me, he says, "We have a Marine Corps air wing program. You might be interested." Next thing I know, I'm signing on the dotted line. And September 9th, 1965, I'm heading down toward, Parris Island. And it was a rude awakening, but I spent 6 years with the Marines. My job specialty was 2531 radio operator. And I got to spend 25 months at the government expense in the Republic of Vietnam. That in itself was my second education. So, and then I came home in October 68. And I had the opportunity to be stationed at Quantico, where I taught officers communications. And then I got out, and I went back into the civilian world. I left the Marine Corps a E5, a sergeant. And I went from being a young teenager to being an adult real quick.
1: We're talking to Charlie Paul, United States Marine Corps veteran and also vice chair of the Honor Flight Maine Board. So, Charlie, you said 25 months in Vietnam. Was that two separate deployments?
2: No, that was 25 months straight.
3: Broadcasting from the top of Saddleback, Maine's favorite mountain. 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

Won't you spy me over till another year? 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I'll open the door to heaven or hell. 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I'll

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Won't you spare me over?

latest forecast for the Rangeley Lakes area. Partly sunny skies with a high of 78 this afternoon. Light west to northwest winds. Tonight becoming mostly cloudy. Nighttime lows in the middle 50s. Spotty showers and thunderstorms. Cooler, mid-60s tomorrow. Showers and thunderstorms end 57 Saturday night. A few more spotty showers possible on Sunday with a high of 63. Sunshine returns on Monday. I'm meteorologist Russ Marley on WRGY, Real Community Radio.

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2: Taking a quick checkup at the airport, we find that it's 63 degrees here in Rangeley. 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

0: Here's your latest forecast for the Rangeley Lakes area. Partly sunny skies with a high of 78 this afternoon. Light west to northwest winds. Tonight becoming mostly cloudy. Nighttime lows in the middle 50s. Spotty showers and thunderstorms. Cooler, mid-60s tomorrow. Showers and thunderstorms end 57 Saturday night. A few more spotty showers possible on Sunday with a high of 63. Sunshine returns on Monday. I'm meteorologist Russ Marley on WRGY, Real Community Radio.
1: Hello, this is Dean for the Rangeley Townhouse Meal Site. 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Thank you, Mike. Please note that menu items are subject to change, our location being in the old high school, 14 School Street at the rear entrance. 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

says I'm chosen, my mother says I'm not. I listened to their story of the gypsies and the Jews. It was good, it wasn't boring. It was almost like the blues.

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your latest forecast for the Rangeley Lakes area. Partly sunny skies with a high of 78 this afternoon. Light west to northwest winds. Tonight becoming mostly cloudy. Nighttime lows in the middle 50s. Spotty showers and thunderstorms. Cooler mid-60s tomorrow. Showers and thunderstorms end 57 Saturday night. A few more spotty showers possible on Sunday with a high of 63. Sunshine returns on Monday. I'm meteorologist Russ Marley on WRGY Real Community Radio.

Wilson scored his first hit single in 1960. Over the next 5 years, he had 15 songs that went to the top 40. Then his career and personal life took a dive. His songs were beginning to sound like variations of themselves, and his style was becoming outdated. Personal tragedy struck in 1966 when his wife died in a motorcycle accident. And 2 years later, his house burned down, taking the lives of two of his sons. It took the film Blue Velvet, featuring his music on the soundtrack, to really revive his career in the 1980s. He released his first album in over 20 years, but before it reached the charts, Orbison died of a heart attack in December of 1988. Let's go back to the biggest hit of his career, Oh Pretty Woman. It went to number one and was the number three song of the year in 1964 for Roy Orbison.

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1: The next time you're out playing, ask your partner to watch you and see if you're moving up and down while you swing. 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I've noticed this a lot in the summer while teaching, and it's a problem you must fix. The most common flaw is straightening of the knees somewhere during the swing. Keep in mind, the only time your knees ever straighten in the swing is at the finish and the front leg only. Yeah. Another reason can be head movement. Have your partner watch your head and see if that's the culprit. When you fix this, you'll miss far fewer shots, and isn't that a good thing?
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3: Checking the local temperature right now. We're at 68 degrees. 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

Jackie Lawrence was discovered by Carol Burnett when Lawrence sent a newspaper clipping of herself. Burnett, who was looking for someone to play her kid's sister on her TV show, selected Lawrence for the part. Starting in 1967, she spent 11 years on the program. Vicki Lawrence also had a successful music career, peaking in 1973 with the big hit, The Night the Lights Went Out in Georgia. It went to number one on the Billboard Hot 100, to number six on Adult Contemporary, and to number 36 in country.

0: Here's your latest forecast for the Rangeley Lakes area. Partly sunny skies with a high of 78 this afternoon. Light west to northwest winds. Tonight becoming mostly cloudy. Nighttime lows in the middle 50s. Spotty showers and thunderstorms. Cooler mid-60s tomorrow. Showers and thunderstorms end 57 Saturday night. A few more spotty showers possible on Sunday with a high of 63. Sunshine returns on Monday. I'm meteorologist Russ Marley on WRGY, Real Community Radio.
1: Hello, this is Dean for the Rangeley Townhouse Meal Site. 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Friday brings seafood chowder, cornbread, and mandarin fluff to round it out. Everyone is invited to come on down to enjoy Craig's home cooking between the hours of 11 in the morning till 1 in the afternoon. 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Meals are available for takeout, and delivery can be arranged by calling 864-3986 before 10 in the morning. Thank you, Mike. Please note that menu items are subject to change, our location being in the old high school, 14 School Street, at the rear entrance. This is Dean. 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
3: Most of the success of the Chicago group called the Kylights was in R&B. They'd been around for more than a decade before they had a hit. Their only big pop music hit was in 1972 when Oh Girl, with the tenor vocal of Eugene Record, went to number one. Right after that, the group began going through a transition of several replacements. Then in 1980, the original group got together again, but that didn't last very long, and there were no more hits from the Kylights.

One of the most popular soft rock romantic ballads by the group Bread was this 1972 song of infatuation for a girl named Aubrey.

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group Chicago was highly successful in the early 70s. By 1976, they had made it to the top 10 with 10 songs. Then it slowed down with only one more top 10 in the rest of the 70s. Their lead guitarist was accidentally shot and killed in 1978, and in 1981, Columbia Records dropped them. Even though lead singer Peter Cetera left the group to go solo in 1985, Chicago made a strong comeback in the late 80s. It was Romantic Ballad Time, and I Don't Want to Live Without Your Love became the eighth best seller for Chicago. Here it is from the year 1988.

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1: And here we are in downtown Rangeley. 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

was in 1967 that he became known as Elton John, the first names of two of the band members. It's been many years of successful songwriting, recording, and live performances for Elton John. In 1994, he worked with Tim Rice on songs for Disney's animated feature film, The Lion King. One of the songs, Can You Feel the Love Tonight, became Elton John's second biggest hit, behind the Princess Diana tribute song, Candle in the Wind, which sold 3 million copies in 1 week. Let's go back to 1986, when Elton John had another top 10 song called Nikita.

trees from the time they were first founded in 1963 until 1967. Still, their big hit didn't come until 7 years later with The Sound of Philadelphia, or TSOP for short. It was the theme song for the TV show Soul Train. That same year, 1974, When Will I See You Again became a bigger hit, selling over 2 million copies.

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Here's your latest forecast for the Rangeley Lakes area. Partly sunny skies with a high of 78 this afternoon. Light west to northwest winds. Tonight becoming mostly cloudy. Nighttime lows in the middle 50s. Spotty showers and thunderstorms. Cooler mid-60s tomorrow. Showers and thunderstorms end 57 Saturday night. A few more spotty showers possible on Sunday with a high of 63. Sunshine returns on Monday. I'm meteorologist Russ Marley on WRGY Real Community Radio. Hi, this is WRGY meteorologist Russ Murley. The weather can be tricky to predict here in the western mountains of Maine, but we've got you covered. My updated forecast is on 7 days a week, every hour on the hour, right here on WRGY Real Community Radio.

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By the way, that's a cute hat you're wearing.

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1: 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It is 76 degrees.

Hi, good morning, Rangeley. It's another gorgeous day up here in the western mountains of Maine. We open with The Wise Old Owl by Kay Kaiser. Jan's listening, and she will tell you that The Wise Old Owl is a Sunday night song. What's a Sunday night song, you might ask? Well, on Sunday nights down on the farm in Maryland, everyone would gather and play music on the front porch, bring whatever instrument they had, and some songs just became Sunday night songs. Hey, kids, school's out, so I know it's 2026, but if it were 1940, you'd be grooving to this next song. Check out a little Louis Jordan.

That's the start of the after school swing session. The jump, jump, jumping session. I'm a lucky kid, do your symphony, Sid. Talking about the kids around the town. I have learned my lesson. I know I'm not guessing. I can laugh and play, drop my books and run away, digging all the jive around the town.

0: was Sonny Landreth and Cindy Cash Dollar on slide guitar and dobro with Prodigal Son. Booker T and the MGs before that, and we heard the Count Basie Orchestra with Oh Lady Be Good. And Louis Jordan started off the set with the After School Swing Special. You are listening to Mark's Eclectic Hour here on WRGY with your host, Mark Lathrop. And we are just going to keep the music going here. Check it out.
1: What's the name of this, Bobby?
2: The name of this is Black Dally Roo.
1: Black Dally Roo.
2: Dally Roo is DALLYROO. No, RUE, rather. Right. Or Crimson Dally Roo, take your pick.
1: Pink Dally Roo, Pink Bird. Everybody quiet.
2: No. Okay, well, let's just all start.
1: Number three.
2: Count it up, Bobby.
3: There you go. One, two, three.
1: One more time.

in the sleepy streets of Georgiana. That skinny shoe shine

The Black Keys digging on some Roadhouse Blues. Link Wray before that with the rise and fall of Jimmy Stokes from his 1971 eponymous album. This album was a departure from his earlier style. Because of that, it was not well received, but I think it merits another look. And who did we hear before that? I had someone who did not know who that was. That was Jim Earl with Rufus Payne. And we started off the set with Bob Dylan with an early take of Positively 4th Street, or as he called it, Black Dally Roo. Love it. And now I'm going to play a song for Kurt. Kurt sails all over the world and just recently sailed from the Virgin Islands to Turkey by way of Bermuda, the Azores, Gibraltar, and the rest of the Mediterranean. Why do I know this? Because Jan sailed with him. So here's his favorite song. It's in Turkish, and it's about a man who loves a woman he cannot have. So, Kurt, I hope you are listening.

Nick Cave and the Bad Seeds with Jubilee Street. Yes, he is intense. Canadian musician Estero with Heaven Sent. And we heard two songs in Turkish. The second was Hus Gildan by the Meryl Pollitt Trio. And we started off with a set with Jim Karachi with Temersi Siragi. All my Turkish-speaking listeners, which I know you're out there, please forgive my pronunciation. Okay, I am sad to say that we are just about at the end of the show of our rather eclectic set today, but we do have one more song for you. We'll finish like we began with a little jazz, but this time more contemporary. So we'll catch you next week, and remember, keep it eclectic. Here is Melody Gardot.

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Quite a bit of cloudiness expected tonight. Lows in the middle 50s. Winds nearly calm. Spotty showers and thunderstorms Saturday, mid-60s. Showers and thunderstorms end 57 Saturday night. We'll see a few more spotty showers on Sunday. Maybe a rumble of thunder, lower 60s. Sunny and dry, near 70 on Monday. Sunshine, mid-70s Tuesday. I'm meteorologist Russ Murley on WRGY, Real Community Radio.

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0: past a bar with my brook trout, loon, and moose friend when all of a sudden we saw a fawn walk into the bar. 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

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Then, when I'm back at my place, I tune to 90.5 FM WRGY, Real Community Radio. 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

0: 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Quite a bit of cloudiness expected tonight. Lows in the middle 50s, winds nearly calm. Spotty showers and thunderstorms Saturday, mid 60s. Showers and thunderstorms end 57 Saturday night. We'll see a few more spotty showers on Sunday. Maybe a rumble of thunder, lower 60s. Sunny and dry near 70 on Monday. Sunshine mid-70s Tuesday. I'm meteorologist Russ Murley on WRGY, Real Community Radio.
1: Hello, this is Dean for the Rangeley Townhouse Meal Site. 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Thank you, Mike. Please note that menu items are subject to change, our location being in the old high school, 14 School Street at the rear entrance. 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
1: 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Quite a bit of cloudiness expected tonight, lows in the middle 50s, winds nearly calm, spotty showers and thunderstorms Saturday, mid-60s. Showers and thunderstorms end 57 Saturday night. We'll see a few more spotty showers on Sunday, maybe a rumble of thunder, lower 60s. Sunny and dry, near 70 on Monday. Sunshine, mid-70s Tuesday. I'm meteorologist Russ Murley on WRGY, Real Community Radio.
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3: A few years ago, while Ben Gibbard was touring to celebrate the 20th anniversary of both Death Cab for Cutie's album Transatlanticism and the Postal Service's Give Up, he was also going through a divorce.
4: I was emailing with lawyers and then going on stage and living in my 26-year-old self for 2 hours.
3: Coming up, Ben talks about how that experience shaped the new Death Cab for Cutie record, I Built You a Tower, and about how that tower metaphor helped him compartmentalize memories and pain that he was dealing with.
4: In each one of these buildings exists a time in my life or a memory, a person, and they are different sizes based on the significance of those times or people in my life.
3: Ben Gibbard and a live performance from Death Cab today. I'm Raina Duras. This is World Cafe. In the meantime, another live performance. This one's Phosphorescent, New Birth in New England.

This is World Cafe. I'm Raina Duris. The show must go on. That's a phrase you've maybe said, even if you aren't a performer doing a literal show. It's something we tell ourselves when we face a challenge and have to keep doing the things that we have to do. For Ben Gibbard, who is a performer, the frontman of Death Cab for Cutie, that meant going out to play shows every night on tour, even when he was dealing with a divorce. Today, Ben Gibbard joins me to talk about how playing through pain fed into the songs on Death Cab's new John Congleton-produced album, I Built You a Tower. Our conversation is coming up in just a moment, but first, Death Cab for Cutie perform a song from I Built You a Tower live for World Cafe. This is Riptides.

0: Live for World Cafe, Death Cab for Cutie with Riptides from their new album, I Built You a Tower. I'm Raina Duras, joined by Ben Gibbard of Death Cab for Cutie. Ben, welcome back to the World Cafe.
1: Thanks for having me back.
0: That song that we just heard, Riptides, was the lead single for this new album. And when you really listen to those lyrics, I hear a level of maybe exhaustion, maybe being overwhelmed. What can you tell us about it?
1: Yeah, it's a song about how, you know, when one is going through a personal crisis of some sort, or be it something painful, a loss, something like that, at the same time that the world seems to be on fire, oftentimes there's this debilitating feeling that I've had, and I'm sure maybe other people have had before, where you're looking out at the world and you're seeing all these horrific things happening, but you're also sitting with your own issues, your own pain, your own, you know, trauma, whatever it might be. And there is this moment where you feel guilty for feeling anything yourself because you're trying to feel for the world at large. And that there becomes this kind of feedback loop that just becomes exhausting. Mm-hmm. Without getting into it, I don't think we have to get into the specifics. I think we can all agree the world has been slightly exhausting for at least the last couple of years.
0: Yeah. Well, I want to talk about the sound of the album and the actual making of it in a few minutes. But first, I do want to get an idea of where your head was when you started writing some of these songs. In 2023, during the 20th anniversary tour for Transatlanticism, you were also celebrating the 20th anniversary of the Postal Service album, Give Up. Behind the scenes of that tour, you were going through some hard personal stuff. You don't have to go into details here, but could you just give us an idea?
1: I was going through a separation and eventual a divorce at that time. The details of that will remain, you know, in my head. But it was difficult because I was emailing with lawyers and then going on stage and living in my 26-year-old self for 2 hours. And then coming right back to answer the emails or the whatever I had to do. Just I was back in what I was dealing with at that point. So it was, I've never been one of those people who, when I'm playing an older song from a previous time in my life, I don't feel this sense of, it's not a rot experience. More than anything, if I'm playing something that maybe was painful to write at the time, as we are playing it, I'm filled with a sense of kind of relief that I don't feel that way anymore. But I do have to kind of embody that version of myself to perform the song. So I'm spending 2 hours with my 25, 26-year-old self, remembering the people spread across those records and the experiences that inspired them. And then I'm right back in my late 40s. So it was, that was the very kind of strange context switching at the time.
0: I was speaking with Ben Gibbard on World Cafe today. The album is called I Built You a Tower. Could you talk about how having to compartmentalize your personal life and your performing life when you're taking those 2 hours to go back to a younger self, how did that lead to the title, I Built You a Tower?
1: I just started to kind of meditate on this idea or kind of ruminate on this idea of, you know, my life is kind of a skyline, like almost as if, you know, I was looking as if, like, you know, it, like a, almost like in an island, something like Manhattan or something like that, where there are all these buildings and they all exist. In each one of these buildings exists a time in my life or a memory, a person, and they are different sizes based on the significance of those times or people in my life. And I just started to kind of think about how, you know, as you get older, you have more and more memories just by from the nature of being getting older, and that in each one of these buildings exists a particular time and place and the memories of the people that were around at that time. And you can visit them, you can kind of go in the building and you can kind of say hello to them and remember them, relive them to a certain extent. But there are also some of those memories, some of those experiences that you'd rather not relive. And it's almost as if you want to lock the building from the outside so they don't get out. But there are these moments in life where you might come around the corner and you might run into somebody you used to know intimately or otherwise, and you'll get this flood of memory. You might smell something make it this, you know, you smell something that reminds you of a time or a person. You might hear a song on the radio that takes you back to a moment in your life. And it's in those moments that it's almost as if, even if you had tried to kind of lock those memories away, that door is going to come bursting open. Those people are going to come back into your life, whether you want to interface with them or not.
0: Yeah. Why do you think that imagery, the idea of a city and these buildings that house these memories, why do you think you were drawn to that?
1: It's a good question. I don't know. I just, perhaps because as someone who likes to and has to compartmentalize a lot of their life to get through the day, I liked the idea of providing the people and the memories of my life with some kind of like beautiful edifice, something that is, and in the title of the record, I Built You a Tower, you know, I was talking to somebody recently about it who said, well, it almost sounds romantic. And it's like, well, it can be seen as romantic, but in this particular case, it's not so much you're creating someone a tower as, you know, I'm not creating this edifice out of tribute, but this is just the structure, I think, that will hold these memories and this time. And I suppose that even the most painful elements of your life, the most painful moments in your life, they still carry a sense of beauty, and they make you who you are. So even the painful ones should be memorialized in some kind of fashion that allows you, you know, at least on your emotional landscape, when you pass, your eyes kind of pass by them. This is all very esoteric, as we're talking about.
0: I like it. It's beautiful.
1: Is, you know, at least you see your eyes kind of, you're keeping with this metaphor, you're kind of across this emotional horizon, you see this building, and you're like, I know who's in there, and I don't ever want to see them again, but that is a pretty beautiful building. I'm glad that it exists.
0: We're going to hear you perform I Built You a Tower A live now, and then we'll come back and talk some more. Here's Death Cab for Cutie on World Cafe.

I Built You a Tower A, performed live by Death Cab for Cutie on World Cafe. I'm Rena Durris. Ben Gifford's my guest today. The new album is called I Built You a Tower. There's a B version of that song, and it's the album closer. It sounds harsher. There's more distortion.

0: So that's a bit of I Built You a Tower B. Why did you want to create that contrast between those two songs?
1: Well, we liked how both songs are so tonally different, and in using both songs use a lot of the same lyrics in both. So there is a more up-tempo, lighter version of the song, which is the one we just heard. I should say A, Tower A, as we're calling it, that doesn't come to any kind of true conclusion lyrically. But Tower B is a much more aggressive, louder, angrier version of it that comes to a conclusion that ends the record. So I was really inspired. There's a Paul Simon record called Hearts and Bones that I really love, and he uses a similar duality in Think Too Much A and B. And so this is kind of at least in the nomenclature, A and B is kind of a tribute to that Paul Simon record, because I love Paul Simon, and I especially love Think Too Much B. It's one of my favorite songs he's ever written.
0: So, you know, obviously you were thinking about and writing a lot of these songs for a while before you headed into the studio, but once you were there, it sounds like it moved pretty quickly. You recorded it in 3 weeks with John Congleton, who also worked with you guys on 2022's Asphalt Meadows. Why did you guys want to go back to John? What makes that partnership work so well?
1: We just had such a great time working with John on Asphalt Meadows, and the previous two albums we had done took a long time before Asphalt Meadows. And that was primarily our fault because we were bringing in songs that were in varying stages of not completion, but arrangement. So one of the things about this band that I really like, one of my favorite elements of our band is how, you know, the songs are almost a lot of interlocking kind of guitars and basses and keyboards that kind of just, they weave together. My favorite songs of ours kind of do that. And a lot of the songs on both Kintsugi and Thank You For Today were brought in more skeletal stages that we had to spend a lot of time in the studio trying to arrange the record, which took a lot of time and was a lot more costly. But starting on Asphalt Meadows, we brought in songs that were basically done, at least as far as from arrangement perspective. And John Congleton on Asphalt Meadows, when we worked with him, worked incredibly quickly. We would do the song three times, and he would kind of come over the talk back and be like, I mean, you guys could do it again if you want, but I got it. We don't need to do it again. I mean, like, and he was very cognizant of, like, sucking that life out of recordings by doing things over and over and over and over and over and over.
0: Yeah.
1: And, you know, there were moments on previous records that I'm doing the same guitar part for a day, and by the end of the day, you just hate the song, and what you end up with is not better than where you started. I understand the process of that, but that's just that. So John was just like, you know, he studied under Steve Albini, and he had this kind of mindset of like, you get it. And you know what? Like, anything goofy here on the recording, you're not going to hear that in 6 months. Mm-hmm. Like, you're not going to hear how the guitar kind of clink on that one part. It's going to be mixed into the record. You don't need to waste your time thinking about that. And once we took on that, once we kind of bought in with that philosophy, we realized, like, yeah, why? We're making rock and roll music. This is not, like, all of, I mean, everybody's favorite records in here probably are sloppy as hell. You know, they're not on a click. They don't sound perfect. It's like the Rolling Stones. It's like the tambourine is louder than the vocal. You don't care. It's satisfaction. Like, who cares, right?
0: Yeah, it sounds real. And it sounds real.
1: It sounds real. And so John was very much of that mindset. So going into this new record, the arrangements were basically complete before we went into the studio. There wasn't a lot of, like, what's going to happen in this part of the song. So we were able to just go in, be a band, mm-hmm. play the song 3-4 times, and he'd be like, I got it. You want to do it again? Well, I don't know. Maybe that kick drum. Don't worry about it. Okay, fine. Like, and, you know, the further I've gotten away from making the record, to John's point, I don't hear this stuff that I heard that was like, well, I don't know if that's going to sound. It sounds fine. Everybody knows how to play their instruments. Yeah. You know, it's a rock band.
0: After a quick break, we'll get back into this conversation with Ben Gibbard. He'll talk about the song he was most protective of during the recording of Death Cab's new record. That's next.
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0: back to World Cafe. My name is Brianna Duras, and today you're hearing live performances from Death Cab for Cutie and my conversation with frontman Ben Gibbard about their new album, I Built You a Tower. I've noticed fans of yours online have really gotten excited about the guitars in the next song we're going to hear you play. That's Punching the Flowers. Before we hear it, could you take us into the studio the day you recorded it? What do you remember?
1: On every record, there's a few songs that are kind of like my babies, and I really want to get them right. And not that I don't want to get the other songs right, but for whatever reason, and everybody in the band has songs like this. They're like, you know, they just fixate on a song and it becomes the thing that they're kind of trying to shepherd through the process. And I remember I had made it, the demo that I'd made of the song at home had a lot of the elements in the song, and had gotten really attached to the way it sounded. Demoitis is what they call it. I had demoitis. And I wasn't concerned that John wouldn't get it, because I believed he would, but there is always this moment where you start to kind of, the final form of the song starts to reveal itself, and you have to make peace with it, because it's never going to be the way you heard it in your head. But this is one of those songs that once John started kind of dialing in his settings for it, it just kind of came to life in a way that even I had not envisioned it. So I'm thrilled with how this song turned out.
0: Let's hear it. Live for World Cafe, Death Cab for Cutie, Punching the Flowers.

0: Death Cab for Cutie performing Punching the Flowers live for World Cafe. I'm Raina Duras, joined by Ben Gifford of Death Cab. The band's new album is called I Built You a Tower. Listening through this album, there were a few themes that I picked up on, a feeling of being stuck, whether that's stuck in an unhealthy cycle or inside an emotion or a fog that you just want to find a way out of or find a way forward from. There is one song, though, where I think I hear a pretty profound acceptance, and that song is How Heavenly a State. Could you tell us a little bit about that song?
1: Yeah, I had a friend who killed himself some years ago. And I started to kind of have visions of him. He started to kind of come to me. It was one of those things where I had to kind of like, it felt important to me to write about it. He started kind of appearing in dreams. And that's all I can really say about it right now. It was one of those things, like those kind of dreams you wake up from,
0: yeah.
1: And you kind of like, you want to get back into it because you want that person to still be here. So, yeah. So, and it was just about, the chorus of like, I thought to myself how heavenly a state was just like, waking up and realizing that, hopefully that this person is actually in some kind of cosmic way, I'm reconnecting with this person.
0: Yeah. So, I'm going to play a bit of that song. It's Death Cab for Cutie, How Heavenly a State.

0: their new album, I Built You a Tower. That was How Heavenly Estate on World Cafe. I'm Raina Duris, joined by Ben Gibbard. This is your 11th album, Death Cab for Cutie. You guys have been doing this for about 3 decades. You were seen as some of the pioneers of, you know, quote unquote, indie rock, as we kind of know it now. How do you, and I know that this can sound like an end of the career kind of question, but I'm not saying it that way. How do you think about your legacy?
1: Closer to the end than the start, probably. I mean, that's a fair question.
0: How do you think about your legacy, if you think about it at all?
1: I don't know. It's like, I would be lying if I said that I don't think about it. But I suppose I can only answer your question in regards to people who I believe are handling their legacy poorly, and I'm not going to mention any names. But it seems that, you know, I think that because we are an active band, I'm an active songwriter, I find it obnoxious when I see people trying to control the narrative of their legacy when they are still active in their career. It is not my job, nor should I spend any time thinking about what my legacy is, or our legacy is going to be.
2: Yeah.
1: Because at the end of the day, we have more records to make. When the records are all done and we are no longer on this planet, or the band doesn't exist, you know, people who do this for a living can determine what the legacy of the group is. But my goal is I am still putting everything that I can, and we are all putting everything into this. There is never a moment when we are together that we think that we ever say anything along the lines of like, that's good enough. At this point, I would rather release less music and have that music be impactful than, you know, as we are now, you know, in the back nine of our lives and careers, to start flooding the listeners with music. I think it's kind of tasteless to try to massage one's own legacy and try to control the narrative of it. At the end of the day, I just want myself and my bandmates, I just want us to be seen as quality human beings who are good at what we do, and where the music lands in the greater like landscape of indie rock and rock and roll, and how people speak about us in relation to our contemporaries is just not worth spending a lot of time thinking about.
0: Yeah. My guest is Ben Gibbard, if you're just joining us here on World Cafe. We have one more live performance to get to today, and I'm not going to make assumptions about what the songs are about, but at least it seems like parts of it tie into some of the stuff we've been talking about, even about, you know, getting older. The song ends with the lyric, "How I wish I could say I'm immune to the mirror, with temples fading to gray, I'm seeing the end drawing nearer, and I can scream and shout, or I can learn to live without." So before we hear you play Stone Over Water, could you talk a bit about that line?
1: Yeah, I mean, to me, when I'm writing, I'm in a room by myself. I'm in a little 10 by 10 room in my house. And it's really the only moments in my life that I feel I can be truly vulnerable with myself. And so it's of paramount importance to me that I am writing from an honest and earnest place about who I am now. And the hope is that if people were fans of this band when they were 25 and now they are 50, that the way I'm writing about my life might reflect how they see their own lives. That's not the intent. That's not why I'm not writing for other people, but the idea is like, well, if I'm saying something that I feel is an honest, earnest statement about aging and or going through any kind of difficult period, that there is very possible that someone else who has kind of been growing, hopefully they've been growing with the band, mm-hmm. Will find some resonance in it.
0: We're going to hear you perform Stone Over Water now, live for World Cafe, Death Cab for Cutie.
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0: A live performance from Death Cab for Cutie that was Stone Over Water. It's on their new album, I Built You a Tower. Ben Gibbard of Death Cab has been my guest today. It's been so, so nice talking to you, Ben. Thank you.
1: Yeah, thanks for having me.
0: I'm Raina Duras, back in a moment with more World Cafe.

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1: A few moments ago, you caught the interview with Ben Gibbard and performance from his band Death Cab for Cutie on World Cafe. 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You can also find it and many other full sessions at youtube.com/worldcafe. It's kind of nice. If you go to our YouTube, just hit play on one session, let it autoplay while you work or you do your chores or whatever it is. It's kind of like we're hanging out, just you and me and a bunch of very talented artists. Here's another talented artist. His name is Beck. New one called Ride Lonesome.

Shake it out. That is Florence and the Machine wrapping up this hour of World Cafe. Thank you again to Ben Gibbard and Death Cab for Cutie for the session earlier this hour. And thank you to World Cafe producer Miguel Perez for his work on that session. Also, thank you to the public radio stations who bring this

show to you across the country. We produce it at WXPN at the University of Pennsylvania in Philadelphia. My name is Raina Duris. Thanks for listening to World Cafe from NPR.

0: 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And by the estate of Joan B. Kroc, whose bequest serves as an enduring investment in the future of public radio and seeks to help NPR produce programming that meets the highest standards of public service in journalism and cultural expression.
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0: 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Quite a bit of cloudiness expected tonight. Lows in the middle 50s. Winds nearly calm. Spotty showers and thunderstorms Saturday, mid-60s. Showers and thunderstorms end 57 Saturday night. We'll see a few more spotty showers on Sunday. Maybe a rumble of thunder, lower 60s. Sunny and dry, near 70 on Monday. Sunshine, mid-70s Tuesday. I'm meteorologist Russ Murley on WRGY, Real Community Radio.
1: I'd like to introduce Mr. John Denver.

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From the late 60s through today, join us as we enjoy some of the finest progressive rock on the planet. I'm your host, Russ Merle. Thank you for joining us as we dig deeper into my personal collection of progressive rock. And I hope you find something to enjoy on this week's edition of Pine Tree Progressive. And here we are on WRGY Rangeley, home of the WRGY Mix. This is Real Community Radio. Thanks for joining us this afternoon. Welcome to Pine Tree Progressive. And as I just said there, this is progressive rock. We're going to crank through an hour's worth, some old stuff, some new stuff, some familiar stuff, and some not so familiar stuff. We're going to play something that's been featured here on Pine Tree Progressive quite a bit over the last few, almost 2 months now. This album was released without any fanfare. They just dropped it on Facebook or social media one morning, said, "We have a new album out." And it was funny because the week before in Pine Tree Progressive, I was wondering when they were going to come out with a new album. The band is the Paradox Twin, and they are from the UK, and they've come out with another fantastic record. The album is called A Romance of Many Dimensions, and we'll kick this week's edition off with a track called Operator. Paradox Twin to kick off this week's show.

That's the Paradox Twin on Pine Tree Progressive with the track from their brand new album called Operator. The name of the album is A Romance of Many Dimensions. Just a fantastic record and some incredible, crazy good drumming from their drummer, Graham Brown. He's an unsung hero on that album. He just plays some really wild, odd time signatures and really cool stuff. Now, there's a connection between that song and the next song I'm going to play here in that John Mitchell, who owns White Star Records over in England, I think produced that album, but also played bass on that particular album. John's also, he's got a lot of projects. He's also a member of this next band, Arena, and he's been a member of Arena for many, many years. This album goes back to 2007, I believe. The album's called Pepper's Ghost. It's Arena for our next track here on Pine Tree Progressive. This song is called Smoke and Mirrors.

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This is Real Community Radio. Thanks for joining us this afternoon. This is Pine Tree Progressive. I'm your host, Russ Merle. We are cranking through an hour's worth of progressive rock and roll music. And what exactly is the definition of progressive rock? That's a really good question and something that's been posed to me many, many, many times. Sometimes the answer is longer songs, odd time signatures, different instrumentation, sometimes the use of symphonies and stringed instruments and something that's just a little bit different. Song structures are different. Sometimes the themes are, out there, fantasy themes, science fiction, stuff like that. And sometimes it's straight-ahead rock that is really pretty close to normal rock and roll music, but just a little bit different. Well, one thing is for sure, most of the musicians who produce this kind of music are just unbelievable. Here's a group of Americans going under the name of Spock's Beard. They came out of the of California music scene back in the mid-90s and really made quite a splash. They've been through quite a few lineup changes over the years, but they're still making some great music. They came out with a brand new album earlier this year. We featured a few tracks from that earlier in the year, but we're going to step back to their 2018 release and play something from that. This album was called The Sound Floor. This track is called Vault. It's Spock's Beard to keep us going here on Pine Tree Progressive.

There you go, some Spock's Beard for you on Pine Tree Progressive from their second to last album. Came out in 2018. The Noise Floor was the name of the album. That track is called Vault. This is Pine Tree Progressive on WRGY. Thank you for joining us this afternoon on another beautiful summer day. I know it's not astronomical summer yet, but meteorological summer, believe it or not, is June, July, and August. So in my world, this is summer. Hey, let's keep the prog rock going right now. We'll play some Anima Mundi. These guys are from Cuba. They've been around since the mid-90s. And memory fails me on when this album came out. It's been 10-plus years at least. This is the title track to their album, Jagannath Orbit. It's Anima Mundi on Pine Tree Progressive.

There's some Cuban prog rock for you there. They've been around since the mid-90s. The name of the band is Anima Mundi. And that's their title track to their Yaganath Orbit album. Great stuff. Hat tip to my buddy Jim Jones who turned me on to those guys years ago. This is Pine Tree Progressive on WRGY Rangeley, Real Community Radio. Welcome to town if you're here for the Rangeley Birding Festival 2026. And if you're in town for the White-Nosed Pete Fly Fishing Festival, got a lot going on. We're into that busy time of year. Of course, we got the Lupin Festival coming up next weekend. All kinds of fun things happening here in the Rangeley Lakes area in the warmth of summer. But right now, we're going to keep the prog rock going right now. Rush took a break after some family tragedies from their drummer, Rush, Neil Peart. In the late 90s, they went on an extended hiatus, and they came back in 2002 with a brand new studio album. They started touring again in 2003, and I was privileged enough to see them on their opening show of that tour, 2003 in Hartford, Connecticut, when they were supporting this album, Vapor Trails. And we're going to play the title track from that right now. This is Rush and Vapor Trails on Pine Tree Progressive. Here it comes. Starts out very quiet, doesn't it? It's a great song. This is from the remix, by the way. They remixed this album in 2013.

Title track to their 2002 album, Vapor Trail. That is Rush. There was a six-year hiatus between albums. Test for Echo came out in 1996. That album didn't come out until 2002. And I can't tell you how excited I am to see these guys tour this fall. I'm going to catch them down in Connecticut after the tragic passing of Neil Peart back in 2021 or 2020. Losing track of time here. Months, days, years just flying by now. But anyway, that's Rush for you on Pine Tree Progressive, WRGY. 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Just say, hey, Alexa, play WRGY. Let's go way back to 1970 right now. Yes, his second album was called Time and a Word. And this song is called Astral Traveler. It's Yes. To keep the prog rock going this Friday afternoon on Pine Tree Progressive, again, Astral Traveler.

That's Yes from their second studio LP, Time and the Word, released in 1970. And the last album to feature their original guitarist, Peter Banks, he was replaced, of course, by Steve Howe for their next album. And it just gave their third album just such a different sound, just an unbelievable difference. Listen to that album, then listen to their third album, simply entitled The Yes Album, and you will hear what I'm talking about. 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Box 844, Rangeley, 04970. We appreciate you, the individual donors. We appreciate our business underwriters, and we certainly appreciate all the other sources of funding that we have here at WRGY. We have to raise every penny we spend here, and we really appreciate it. We're getting some great momentum, great support from the community, and we're really excited about some of the future stuff we've got planned here in WRGY. Let's keep the prog rock going right now. Some new stuff I've been recently getting into. The band is called Return to the Earth. They've been around since 2014, and their 2022 album was called Fall of the Watcher. And we're going to play that particular track right now, the title track from that album. And like a lot of their songs, they start out very, very quietly and kind of fade up. These guys are from the UK. Again, the artist is Returned to the Earth on Pine Tree Progressive.

Name of the band is Returned to the Earth. And that's the title track from their Follow the Watcher LP, which came out in 2022 on Pine Tree Progressive on WRGY Rangeley, home of the WRGY Mix and home of Pine Tree Progressive each and every Friday afternoon at 4 p.m. We're live this afternoon on kind of a cloudy, meh-looking afternoon out there. But, boy, we've had some nice weather this week. Toasty warm, too, in the Rangeley Lakes. Summer is here. Really starting to feel like it after some snow in the area last Saturday. How things change. You know, the latest we've ever seen flurries here in Rangeley was June 9th in 1980. Here's a little trivia question for you. 1980, and ironically, the winter of 79-80 was almost a non-winter. Almost no snow that winter, and it really wasn't very cold. So kind of weird that it snowed in June that year. But anyway, it's going to feel like summer, look like summer. Showers and thunderstorms head our way tomorrow afternoon into tomorrow night. Looks like Sunday's going to be a halfway decent day. If you're here for the White-Nosed Peat Fly Fishing Festival or the Rangeley Birding Festival, may want to have that rain gear handy with you. Got time to squeeze in one, maybe two more songs. Right now we're going to go down to Florida here in the good old U.S. of A. The band is called Sun Domingo. Got a chance to see these guys live back, 12, 13 years ago now. They opened for Marillion down in Boston. And this is one of my favorite tracks of theirs. This is called Till Then We Wait. It's Sun Domingo on Pine Tree Progressive.

There you go. Son Domingo on Pine Tree Progressive. I said they were from Florida. That was wrong. They're from Atlanta. I thought they were from Florida for some strange reason. Anyway, that particular track featured Steve Hogarth from Marillion. They were really close with the band Marillion. They did some opening dates for them, and that's when I saw them down in Boston, and I believe that was 2012. That album came out in 2011. The name of the album is Song for End Times. Their first album, The World's Alive, came out in 2008. Fantastic band. They've been on a really long hiatus. I'm not sure the status of the band. I got to do a little homework on that one and see if they've been active or not. Sometimes day jobs get in the way. Sometimes a lot of these prog artists are suffering, starving artists. Because let's face it, this is not popular music. It's great music, but it's not popular. I think that's going to wrap it up. Look, it's almost 5 o'clock here at WRGY Rangeley. I want to thank you for joining us on Pine Tree Progressive this afternoon. We're going to finish up this week's show with some ELP, not Emerson, Lake, and Palmer, Emerson, Lake, and Powell. ELP decided they wanted to do another album in the mid-80s. Carl Palmer was not available because of his commitments to the band Asia, so they drafted Cozy Powell, and they were able to stay with the ELP band name. This is the one and only single from their one and only album in 1986. We'll bring it on home this week with Touch and Go. It's Emerson, Lake, and Powell. Have a great weekend, everyone. We'll see you next Friday right here for Pine Tree Progressive at 4 o'clock on WRGY Rangeley.

0: 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Quite a bit of cloudiness expected tonight. Lows in the middle 50s. Winds nearly calm. Spotty showers and thunderstorms Saturday, mid-60s. Showers and thunderstorms end 57 Saturday night. We'll see a few more spotty showers on Sunday. Maybe a rumble of thunder, lower 60s. Sunny and dry near 70 on Monday. Sunshine mid-70s Tuesday. I'm meteorologist Russ Murley on WRGY, Real Community Radio.
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2: 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Quite a bit of cloudiness expected tonight. Lows in the middle 50s, winds nearly calm. Spotty showers and thunderstorms Saturday, mid-60s. Showers and thunderstorms end 57 Saturday night. We'll see a few more spotty showers on Sunday, maybe a rumble of thunder, lower 60s. Sunny and dry, near 70 on Monday. Sunshine, mid-70s Tuesday. I'm meteorologist Russ Murley on WRGY, Real Community Radio.
3: Hey there, I'm Diane Michaels, and this is Di's Jive Cafe. Come on in, grab yourself a chair, get yourself a libation, and let's get started with our disc du jour. Ryan Bingham has his seventh studio album out. It's called They Call Us the Lucky Ones. I've always been a fan of Ryan Bingham. I like this album a lot as well. First song we're going to play off the album is called Ballad of a Texas Gentleman. Come on in.

name is Francine Reed, and she is the backup singer for Lyle Lovett's big band that is called Trouble in Mind. From the Grateful Dead, Estimated Prophet, Jimmy Buffett, Breathe In, Breathe Out, and Ryan Bingham, brand new album from him called They Call Us the Lucky Ones, and that was Ballad of a Texas Gentleman, or actually Ballad of the Texas Gentleman, because that is the name of his band, The Texas Gentleman. Beck has a great new song out. I like this one a lot. I like it when he gets introspective. Here's Ride Lonesome.

a very cool lady right there. Her name is Rhiannon Giddens, and that is Don't Let It Trouble Your Mind. Ray Charles, Nighttime Is the Right Time, The Birds with My Back Pages, and Beck, brand new song from him called Ride Lonesome. Our disc du jour today is the seventh studio album from Ryan Bingham, along with the Texas Gentleman. It's called They Call Us the Lucky Ones, and here is The Lucky Ones.

There you go with one from Steve Earle called Hardcore Troubadour. Willie Nelson, born for trouble. Yes, he is. War Slipping Into Darkness and Ryan Bingham, our disc du jour. It's Ryan Bingham and the Texas Gentleman. The album is called They Call Us the Lucky Ones, and that was The Lucky Ones. This album was released posthumously, Steve Cropper and the Midnight Hour, with a song called Ticket First.

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2: 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Quite a bit of cloudiness expected tonight. Lows in the middle 50s. Winds nearly calm. Spotty showers and thunderstorms Saturday, mid-60s. Showers and thunderstorms end 57 Saturday night. We'll see a few more spotty showers on Sunday, maybe a rumble of thunder, lower 60s. Sunny and dry, near 70 on Monday. Sunshine, mid-70s Tuesday. I'm meteorologist Russ Murley on WRGY, Real Community Radio.

guess if you didn't grow up with the Allman Brothers and that song, you might not like it so much, because I remember playing it at a radio station I worked at about 10 years ago. And some young woman, I'm guessing that she was probably 30 years old, called me and said, "That was the worst song I've ever heard in my life." I'm like, "Are you kidding me?" It's the Allman Brothers, and In Memory of Elizabeth Reed. Robert Earl Keen doing Farm Fresh Onions. We had Paul Thorne last hour with Crutches, and Steve Cropper and the Midnight Hour with a song called Ticket First. Our disc du jour, Ryan Bingham and the Texas Gentlemen. They Call Us the Lucky Ones is the album we're featuring, and here is Let the Big Dog Eat. Yeah,

from the band Was Not Was, a version of Papa Was a Rolling Stone. Junior Walker and the All-Stars with Cleo's Mood, Manfred Mann did Blinded by the Light, and our disc du jour, Ryan Bingham and the Texas Gentlemen, they call us the Lucky Ones, and that last track we heard off the album was Let the Big Dog Eat. A lot of variety on this album, some good old-fashioned rock and roll like that one, and then there's some ballads as well. Now, this band is out of Pennsylvania. They call themselves Low Cut Connie, and the album is Living in the USA. Here's It Can't Be Wrong.

one of my personal favorites from Johnny Lang. That's called Rack 'em Up. Joni Mitchell, Harry's House Centerpiece, Tom Rigney doing a song called Cajun Fandango, and Low Cut Connie, a band out of Philly called It Can't Be Wrong. I'm Diane Michaels. I've got one last song from our disc du jour, Ryan Bingham and the Texas Gentlemen, the album, they call us the Lucky Ones. And the name of the song is called I'm a Going Nowhere, because I'm a going nowhere. But I do want to mention a couple of little things, a little housekeeping here. 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If you like what you heard today on the show, you can actually put something in my personal tip jar. That'll be on that website as well. And I'd love to hear from you. So if you want to drop me a line, diane@jiveradio.org. All right, listen, have yourself a great rest of the day, night, morning. I don't know what time it is when you're listening to this. I'm going to leave you with the last song from Ryan Bingham, our disc du jour. Here is I'm a Going Nowhere. Catch you next time right here in the cafe.

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1: 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Quite a bit of cloudiness expected tonight. Lows in the middle 50s. Winds nearly calm. Spotty showers and thunderstorms Saturday, mid-60s. Showers and thunderstorms end 57 Saturday night. We'll see a few more spotty showers on Sunday. Maybe a rumble of thunder, lower 60s. Sunny and dry, near 70 on Monday. Sunshine, mid-70s Tuesday. I'm meteorologist Russ Murley on WRGY, Real Community Radio.
2: On 10,000 Good Songs, today another long songs edition. Tracks between 8 and 12 minutes long today. Songs that don't often get played because they are, in some programmers' minds, just too long. But we're into breaking rules here on this show. I'm Paul Ingles, taking full responsibility and bringing you now one of a fair number of long Led Zeppelin tracks that often go unplayed due to their length. This one's called In the Light, one of 10,000 Good Songs.